0: It's Elaine on Backstage Country along with this week's co-host Kane Brown. And I mean, so much life is happening, Kane. And I'm like, I'm so proud watching. I mean, I've known you for a decade now, and just it's so cool to see everything that you've accomplished. And even now, I mean, you're one of the stars that has a star bar on Broadway. I mean, Kane Brown's is such a huge accomplishment and something that like lives on every single day that people see. Like, it's such a wild reality, and now it's there. I mean, this will always be the summer that you got to open up a bar. Like, that is so wild, and I'm so excited for you. But a lot of other stuff happened in 2026 too. And this summer, what would you say this was the summer of for Kane Brown?
1: I'll say growing up.
0: Yeah?
1: Yeah.
0: In what ways?
1: Of just finding myself, realizing, you know, life's short, and you know, you make yourself happy and the ones around you happy.
0: That's beautiful.
1: Yeah.
0: So 2027, now that we know that that's when the album's coming, what are you seeing 2027 as the year of?
1: 2027 is just going to be a year of whatever happens, happens. There's no stress.
0: Preach.
1: Yeah.
0: Love that. No stress, just letting the music take its hold and letting the family do its thing. And
1: yeah.
0: Yeah. Well, you deserve that. You deserve those no stress years, and you got many more ahead of you and much more to come. Cannot wait for the new music. Please tell me you'll come back when you're releasing it, because I want to talk all about it.
1: Of course.
2: 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You asked for more.
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1: It's Backstage Country. I'm Elena. We got Kane Brown co-hosting this week. And Kane, you got a lot of new music that we get to talk about in a new era. But this one is really special. Never Been in Love. You and Lauren Elena releasing another song on 10 years after What Ifs, which is crazy work. I cannot believe it's been that long. But this is so fun to see you guys working together again. And I just, does it feel different this time around? Because so much life has happened in between.
2: Very less stressful.
1: Yeah.
2: Yeah, but it's just, I don't know, it's always so good to work with her. We have a joke that we say now, it's every 10 years we got to release a song.
1: Well, at this point, you're going to have to.
2: Yeah. She's so talented and such a sweetheart, and is really the reason that I've jumped into music. So whenever she asked me to be on the song's a hit. It was very catchy. It was a no-brainer to hop on there with her.
1: It's a huge hit. And you said this one feels less stressful. Is that just because you guys are more established in your career?
2: Yeah. Well, so that was it's on her record, right?
1: Oh yeah, so you don't have to. Yeah, true.
2: But she's definitely it's fun just to get to do some social content with her, and yeah, definitely the first song that we did together. I mean, it being my first number one,
1: yeah.
2: There was a lot of stress on that song, but also not that much stress. I feel like the beginning of my career, I was not stressed at all as I was as the middle of my career.
1: Is that because you didn't know what to be stressed about, or just because? Well, why do you think that is?
2: No, I think it was just like there's stages with artists, mm-hmm. And I was at such a hot stage, like coming in, like I just knew that at that moment in time, whatever I put out, it didn't matter. Like the fans were just gonna be
1: devour.
2: There for it,
1: yeah,
2: and. Not only then having Lauren jump on the song and it having that massive, wait, what? Y'all went to middle school together? Mm-hmm. Like that story that traveled well. So there wasn't really a lot of pressure with that song.
1: Yeah, that one. It's just so fun to see you guys, like I said, again, together and in such a great place in both of y'all's life. And even having your kids, and both kids, like being a part of the promo for this is just like, that's got to be so wild seeing your guys' kids together. Is that... Like, what is
2: she's,
1: that
2: well, sweet Benny is adorable. But seeing Lauren as a mom is hilarious.
1: Why?
2: Because I'm like, well, it's going to be y'all, too.
1: Yeah.
2: It's the first kid thing. So I was trying to explain to her because we just joined this club for the beach. It's like a private area. And so I told her, I think it was like, we're about to be there at noon.
1: Mm-hmm.
2: She's like, well, Beanie goes down for a nap at noon, so I don't know if she's going to be able to make it. And I was like, kids can go to sleep a little bit later, 1 or 2, but they're so strict with their schedule. I said, I think I texted her, I said, the second kid's not going to be.
1: Right.
2: Yeah, like kind of throwing a jab at her, but not. But she came out, and it was funny because then Benny started, it's a baby cry.
1: Yeah.
2: Like when you get to a 2 and 3 year old scream, it's a lot different than a baby cry.
1: Mm-hmm.
2: But she's like, you could see like her stressing a little bit, like I told y'all she needed her nap.
1: So you're getting to watch all of those.
2: Yeah,
1: first
2: she's throwing
1: parents.
2: Jabs. She's like, yeah, babies don't need naps, blah blah blah blah blah.
0: Don't go anywhere. 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
4: 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It's Kane Brown.
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0: I'm Elena. We are hanging out with Kane Brown as our co-host this week. And Kane, we were talking about your second home in Florida. So how are the kids loving it?
1: They love it. They do not want to come back to Nashville.
0: Really?
1: No offense to Nashville. It's just.
0: Would you move out there full time?
1: I would. I mean, yeah, I guess I could. I just,
0: yeah.
1: My Nashville part, we came back. Like I said, we were gone for a month. We came back and we're just like, ugh. Like, there's so much work that we had to do. Just cleaning and everything and getting, Kate's been a little stressed.
0: I bet. Yeah. Well, I mean, like, it's hard to upkeep even when you're there. So I can only imagine, like,
1: when you get back into
0: it.
1: Yeah.
0: But I mean, you've been in Nashville for a long time. Like, I mean, it feels like a natural kind of time to, after a decade, over a decade. When did you actually move here?
1: I moved here in 2016.
0: That's what I thought. So, yeah.
1: We've been living in our house now since 2019, which is crazy to think that that's, what, 7 or 8 years ago.
0: And you spent a lot of time in there because that would have been during COVID, too.
1: Yeah, yeah. So we had our first kid, and we've been building on it ever since that we've got there. So living in a brand new house now in Florida and having, like, I don't even know how to say this word, but the anemones?
0: Amenities.
1: Yeah.
0: I was like, could be a sea anemone. It is Florida. I don't know.
1: That's what I was thinking. Yeah, I was Finding Nemo.
0: Yep.
1: Yeah, but the amenities, having those down there, it's awesome as well. Just like I can, like, I only drive my golf cart. I don't have a car down there. So, like, if.
0: Oh, nice.
1: Yeah, we got the grocery store in the neighborhood. We got. The movie theater in the neighborhood. So I took my kids at 9 a.m. just in our PJs, drove to see the movie, Spider-Man movie.
0: Yeah.
1: So, like, just things like that, it just makes it cool when we're all together as a family. It just feels nice.
0: You can bring up that word purpose again because the purpose just feels different.
1: Yeah. Yeah.
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1: And I just saw it lit up. That's when I was like, holy crap.
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0: It's Elena on Backstage Country along with this week's co-host Kane Brown. And I mean, so much life is happening, Kane. And I'm like, I'm so proud watching. I mean, I've known you for a decade now, and just it's so cool to see everything that you've accomplished. And even now, I mean, you're one of the stars that has a star bar on Broadway. I mean, Kane Brown's is such a huge accomplishment and something that like lives on every single day that people see. Like, it's such a wild reality. I did want to hear about how that's going. Like, how was the process? Were you super involved in creating it?
1: Yeah, actually I was. Normally I'm not. I actually was for this one. And it didn't feel real until like the day that I actually, when it was open and I saw the sign lit up for the first time.
0: It didn't feel real until then?
1: Yeah.
0: Why not?
1: I don't know. I mean, because we had the bar for 2 years before we actually announced it. So like all these other artists were announcing their bars were opening and I'm sitting there like, I've got one and just ain't announced it.
0: For 2 years?
1: Yeah, we were bouncing around to see everybody else's, like what's working, what's not working.
0: Okay, yeah.
1: And
0: of putting
1: this and that. Yeah. And then like the fixtures that was coming in we didn't really like, so we would take it back, and it was a long process. It was like probably 7 or 8 meetings throughout the year that lasted 2 hours long.
0: Whew.
1: And there was probably more than that behind the scenes that my manager did that I didn't see. But the night that we actually went there and everybody was there and I was getting out of the Sprinter, like right when we pulled around the corner and I just saw it lit up, that's when I was like, holy crap. Like, that's when it felt surreal. And it's Valentine.
0: Yeah.
1: The old Valentine, which is where that was like my spot.
0: It was?
1: When we first moved
0: down. I used to go
1: there.
0: To the Valentine all the time too.
1: Yeah. So do you remember the big disco ball that was in there? So that's in my house now.
0: Shut up. Yeah. You have a disco ball. Where does it live?
1: It's in my basketball gym. So we have it on a pulley. It goes up and down. So we throw like a lot of Halloween parties.
0: Yeah.
1: Y'all got to come to. I don't know if I've ever invited y'all. But yeah, so we bring that down for parties. So it's really cool. It's a big, I mean, that thing was huge.
0: You know, honestly, I'd love to see it again. There's a lot of memories under that thing.
1: It had a lot of dust on it, I will say.
0: Oh, I can only imagine.
1: Yeah.
0: Well, yeah, did you get to see a lot of the construction and everything? Like, was that a wild thing because you did go to Valentine?
1: Yeah. Well, whenever they were trying to explain it to me, because Valentine was so unique because it was so, like, small.
0: Yeah. It's, like, just went up, like.
1: Yeah. And, I, like, the second floor that, like, I don't know if you've been in there now, on my bar now, but.
0: I haven't yet. I can't wait to see it.
1: It's so much more space, which
0: Ooh,
1: is really.
0: Okay.
1: Yeah, which is really nice.
0: Yeah.
1: So, yeah. So, seeing that floor plan, I'm not really, you know, unless it's a 3D visual, I can't tell. So a lot of times I was just like, yeah, it sounds good.
0: Yeah. You're like, yeah. There's other professionals.
1: But now that it came along quick, and they did it like the final touches within like a week. Like when I first went in and we were supposed to have our opening, I was like, there's no way y'all are getting this done.
0: Yeah, how much can happen in those last few days.
1: They really turned it on.
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0: Kane Brown is this week's co-host. I'm Elena, and we are getting into new music plans here on Backstage Country. So how would you say, like, this album, since it's almost done, like, you've got a really good grasp on it, obviously, and I mean, doing the vocals and everything. Like, how would you describe it? Like, what words are you using right now?
1: So we have a lot of the songs. I don't necessarily, like I said, I want to do short, so maybe 11 to 12.
0: Perfect.
1: But the thing is, I just don't know which ones are on there. So I started doing like an older sounding. Ooh. So like one sounds like the Eagles, one's like 50. It doesn't sound like the Eagles, but it's got an Eagles vibe. Then one's, it's called The Night. It has like a very 50s.
0: Like doo-wop-y kind of?
1: Yeah, like I'm talking over the mic like when I come in. And then it goes into song and it's like a very story. Like you can see the story in your mind as you listen to the song. But then, and then I have a Shania Twain song, the Whose Bed Is My Boots Been Under, but it's the guy's version.
0: What?
1: Yeah.
0: Okay, then, is it considered an interpolation or is it like a full-on?
1: No, yeah, I mean, it's not the same sound. Uh-huh. It's still like a very country. It's very country, but it's more modern. But it has some of her same melodies, but then a whole different thing. So you're getting a completely different new song.
0: Oh, that's exciting. So, are we going to find out where those boots have been? What bed they've been under?
1: Yeah, they've been under the same bed. It's just him saying, like, you're crazy even asking me this.
0: Oh, my gosh. Yeah. I love that. So are we going to see any collaborations? Like, is that a...
1: Yeah, I haven't heard it yet, but she's been working on her vocals.
0: She's on it?
1: Yeah.
0: Oh, so it's not... Oh, it's a full collaboration. Wait, stop. That's so exciting.
1: Yeah, I haven't heard it yet, so I don't know exactly where... It's not, like, she does, I wouldn't say she necessarily has a verse. Okay. So I don't know if it'll be like a What Is with me and Lauren. I mean, it's, you know, it's originally her song.
0: Right.
1: So I think it's just going to be like some harmonies here and there, some ad-libs, and you're going to know Shania is there.
0: She's making herself known on this track.
1: Yeah.
0: So. How did that ask to go? Did you ask her yourself, or did it kind of go through?
1: Yeah, it all came into play. It was like I spoke it into existence. So Josh Hoag, he sent me the song. I was like, check this out. I listened to it. I was like, this is awesome. Because I grew up on Shania anyway.
0: Yeah.
1: And then... we were going to the ACMs. I was performing Woman. Mm-hmm. And I said...
0: Great performance, by the way. Oh,
1: thank you.
0: Yeah.
1: And I said, I'm going to run into Shania. And I said, and we're going to do the song together. And so we did Woman. And everybody was like, it was great. Yada, yada. The night was high, you know, like, exciting. And as I'm leaving, everybody's like, yo, Shania's trying to get a hold of you. Shania's trying to get a hold of you. So then we went back and hung out with her in the green room. She had heard the demo. She hadn't heard me on it yet. We had to also get her permission on the song.
0: Makes
1: so,
0: sense.
1: So she cleared it. And
0: did she clear it that night?
1: Well, she told me, I can't say that, I don't even know how it works. How you're, you just say, you can do it. I don't know if it's got to be on a piece of paper. Like
0: some magic has to happen.
1: Yeah. So I guess she cleared it that night. But
0: wait, so you like manifested all of that to happen. I love it. I can't wait to hear that.
1: Cool.
0: Will that be one of the ones that you release early? Or
1: should be this month, at the end of this month.
0: Oh, okay. All right. It's all happening. And look at, we don't even have to manifest it. You did it all for the fans.
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1: It's Backstage Country. Kane Brown is hosting this week. I'm Elena, and we are talking about some of your biggest hits. Also, we get to play them, so it's great. And one of my favorites live, Bury Me in Georgia. Now, you did grow up in Chattanooga, but I know you're also a Georgia boy, so just tell me how this song came together.
2: This song is just like rocking, you know. We love playing it live. My band kills it. But yeah, I'm from Fort Oglethorpe, Georgia, and that's where I would love to be, you know, whenever it's my time. And I remember being on the bus and writing that, and I got cold chills a couple times just because how personal it is. And yeah, it's definitely one of the fan favorites. And yeah, this is Bury Me in Georgia on Backstage Country.

0: What's up, guys? Kane Brown here. Stick around. 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
3: 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It's Elena, and we have got Kane Brown back hosting with me this week.
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0: It's Backstage Country. Kane Brown is here this week, and we are having so much fun being able to catch up. I love getting to hear everything that's going on with you, and it's been a hot minute since I've sat with you.
1: Yeah.
0: But let's talk about this new era of music. We played Woman a little bit earlier, and you've said some really powerful statements about this new era. You know, that you are feeling like you're excited about music again. Like, it sounds as though you were maybe experiencing some burnout before this and everything. Where were you before this new era really presented itself to you?
1: So for me, I stay isolated quite a bit. Yeah. So it's hard to get ideas. So we just got a house in Florida.
0: Mm-hmm.
1: We've been down there for the last month, and I've been kicking my feet up and just chilling, really. But the community's great because I get to have conversations. The neighbors are used to seeing me now.
0: Yeah.
1: So just get to live normal, and it's kind of brightened me back up. And the music that I have been working on, it's been fun. I feel like all we're trying to focus on now is just writing hits, just songs for the radio.
0: So am I hearing correctly that you do kind of credit Florida and that move to bringing the new life to things?
1: It's kind of making me feel normal again, putting like, I feel like purpose is a big thing that, like, a lot of people need in life, and I never really understood that. Heard it a lot, but I never understood it. So just going down to Florida and, I don't know, just actually having, I feel like Nashville is so small that, like, our normal conversations are always the same.
0: Always.
1: Same people.
0: Yeah.
1: Uh-huh. So just to get new neighbors and learn about them and, you know, what's going on in their life.
0: Have you made, like, besties down there yet?
1: I wouldn't say necessarily besties, but people, like, going to the gym. I go to the same gym. I see the same people every day. And you know, they ask me to golf, and I don't ever get that here. I mean, I do, but, like, my friends here now have other jobs and they can't make it out to golf anymore. So
0: you lost your golfing buddies out here? Damn.
1: Yeah.
0: That sounds almost impossible.
1: Yeah. So I don't know. It's been fun living in a community and not being so isolated.
0: Yeah.
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1: First off, I have this face, I guess, that I make that everybody's like, that just like a judgy face. And I know it's just my face.
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0: Backstage Country along with this week's co-host, Kane Brown. And man, I love talking about your family. I mean, having kids that age, and it's got to be just so fun to see them interact and everything and you know, create their own relationships as siblings. But I know they've also got to be saying like out-of-pocket things all the time and cracking you up. What is the last thing that one of the kids said that you were just like, what? Or made you absolutely crack up?
1: I mean, I can't think off the top of my head. Kingsley says some stuff all the time that's just crazy.
0: Always out of pocket, right?
1: Yeah,
0: out of left field. And
1: yeah, I will say the other day I shaved my head, mm-hmm. and both the girls came in. And they just, they're first off, I have this face, I guess, that I make that everybody's like, that just like a judgy face. And I know it's just my face.
0: Can you see it?
1: No.
0: You don't know if you're doing it or not.
1: Yeah, but they did it to me, and I was like,
0: they did your face.
1: Yes,
0: to you.
1: And I was like, golly. They're like, what happened to your hair? I was like, why y'all being mean to me?
0: So, they're bullying you.
1: Yeah, I was like, your dress is too short. Like, I don't know, I just started making some, just trying to be hurtful for a second.
0: I feel like toddlers sometimes can be like the biggest bullies. I mean, we have a couple of nephews that are in that age where like they will say out of pocket stuff all the time. And sometimes I'm like, that hurt my feelings.
1: Yeah, so I was trying to be sad. But yeah, Crew's funny because he can't talk yet. Like, he's two. Like, all my girls, all of them could talk by the time they were two. Mm-hmm. He can't. But he can understand everything you're saying.
0: And you can tell,
1: so,
0: right?
1: Yeah, like, yeah. And, like, so if I tell him to do anything, he'll do it. And then what's funny is he'll be talking to me and then trying to tell me something. I'm like, bro, I don't understand you. And he just starts cracking up laughing. You just got to let him know, like, dude, we got to get you talking.
0: I'm sure he's almost, I feel like boys, it happens a little different.
1: Yeah, boys are slower than girls.
0: Yeah. Uh-huh. The girls are always running things.
1: Yeah, I hate to say it, but it's true.
0: Yeah, they are. Uh-huh.
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5: I'm Becca, and here's what's happening this week in Nashville. The world is mourning the loss of Dolly Parton, who passed away on Tuesday at the age of 80. And I had a chance to ask Dolly one time what she would want to be remembered for when her time on Earth was done.
6: Well, I want them to think about Dolly. I want them to think about everything I did. I want them to appreciate all the things that I appreciated getting to do and being able to do and leaving behind. Of course, I love to write songs. That would be something I would do no matter what else I'd done, but I also love to sing them. And I like to get out in front of people, so I just want them to remember me. I'm very proud of the Imagination Library. That's one of the things I'm proudest of. But I'm proud of everything that I've been able to accomplish. So I just want to be remembered as Dolly and whatever that entails.
5: And Dolly Parton had a huge influence on Lainey Wilson. In fact, Lainey talked about spending time with Dolly and getting advice from her.
7: I mean, Dolly, she's it. She's the one that I look to when I think about how I want to go about this business. She's never been scared to step outside of the box, but at the same time, being completely true to herself and true to her story. And I asked her, I was like, how do you keep on going? And she said, well, you got to have that discernment about what to do, what not to do. And you got to make sure that whatever decisions you're making and whatever you're affiliating with or doing, that you're really, really passionate about it, because at the end of the day, people can read right through that. You know how everybody says, like, don't meet your hero? Well, she's everything that I could have imagined and everything that I think everybody needs to strive to be.
5: There are a lot of aspects to being a country music singer, and Kane Brown says one of his favorite parts is when he gets to be on stage.
8: Performing is just one of my favorite things to do now. I feel the most comfortable when I'm performing over anything else, and my band has put in so much hard work and just really made the show phenomenal to me, and it makes me easy just to go and have fun on stage. I've also found out that, like, just the more you are and the more fun you have, the more the crowd has fun. So if I'm so open now, if I mess up, I let the crowd know I messed up.
5: And that's what's happening this week in Nashville, and here's Kane Brown with Woman, brought to you by Sony Music.

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1: 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I think everybody feels that way at some point in a relationship.

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9: I'm Becca, and here's what's happening this week in Nashville. The world is mourning the loss of Dolly Parton, who passed away on Tuesday at the age of 80. And I had a chance to ask Dolly one time what she would want to be remembered for when her time on Earth was done.
10: Well, I want them to think about Dolly. I want them to think about everything I did. I want them to appreciate all the things that I appreciated getting to do and being able to do and leaving behind. Of course, I love to write songs. That would be something I would do no matter what else I've done. But I also love to sing them. And I like to get out in front of people. So I just want them to remember me. I'm very proud of the Imagination Library. That's one of the things I'm proudest of. But I'm proud of everything that I've been able to accomplish. So I just want to be remembered as Dolly and whatever that entails.
9: And Dolly Parton had a huge influence on Lainey Wilson. In fact, Lainey talked about spending time with Dolly and getting advice from her.
11: I mean, Dolly, she's it. She's the one that I look to when I think about how I want to go about this business. She's never been scared to step outside of the box, but at the same time, being completely true to herself and true to her story. And I asked her, I was like, how do you keep on going? And she said, well, you got to have that discernment about what to do, what not to do. And you got to make sure that whatever decisions you're making and whatever you're affiliating with or doing, that you're really, really passionate about it, because at the end of the day, people can read right through that. You know how everybody says, like, don't meet your hero? Well, she's everything that I could have imagined and everything that I think everybody needs to strive to be.
9: There are a lot of aspects to being a country music singer, and Kane Brown says one of his favorite parts is when he gets to be on stage.
12: Performance is one of my favorite things to do now. I feel the most comfortable when I'm performing over anything else, and my band has put in so much hard work and just really made the show phenomenal to me, and it makes me easy just to go and have fun on stage. I've also found out that, like, just the more you are and the more fun you have, the more the crowd has fun. So I'm so open now. If I mess up, I let the crowd know I messed up.
9: And that's what's happening this week in Nashville. And here's Kane Brown with Woman, brought to you by Sony Music.

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2: You're going to be happy to know that our cup of joy this morning is a pup cup.
3: A pup cup? Give it to me, Donnie.
2: Yep, that's what it's about. So you guys know that I am being treated for breast cancer.
3: That's right.
2: At University of Pennsylvania, hospital at University of Pennsylvania. They've been doing an amazing job, and I just got an email last night that they have their first ever facility dog at the hospital that visits patients to make them feel better.
3: Oh my gosh, that's so sweet.
2: Yeah, the article is labeled "The Healing Power of a Wagging Tail." And anybody who has ever owned a dog knows that there is such calming feelings that you get when you're just snuggled up with your puppy, right?
3: Yeah.
2: Just petting a dog makes such a huge difference in your anxiety. And this dog has been doing exactly that. Oh my gosh. His name is Thaddeus.
3: So cute.
2: And he's got all sorts of great credentials. He just goes from room to room, and sometimes the trainer will poke her head in and say, "Hey, could you use a visitor?" And the patients are like, "Oh, you know, okay," because this is a woman that they don't know. And then all of a sudden, Thaddeus comes in.
3: Oh, my God.
2: Makes their day. Yes. Yeah. So, Hup, the hospital, University of Pennsylvania, is being recognized that they, you know, had this opportunity to enhance patient-centered care by establishing their first facility dog program, one of the nation's first fully funded programs of its kind in adult acute care settings.
3: Andy, question for you. You've been in recovery since your double mastectomy in the beginning of July. Yeah. And I know your dog is already your bestie and you to him as well. Like, you guys are each other's number ones. But have you noticed at all, like, a change, especially in those first couple hours when you came home fragile, recovering? Was he like, because he's an energetic pup. He's a great dog.
2: He is. And he's not a lap dog. He is not one that's going to, like, you know, snuggle up with you. He kind of likes his own space. But I will say that there are days when I'm not feeling well, when he'll jump up on the couch and, like, lay, you know, with his head on my legs or something. And I'm like, oh, you know that I'm not.
3: Dogs know.
2: Yeah.
3: And it's so hard to explain to non-dog owners or non-dog lovers.
2: Like, yeah.
3: Dogs know. Just get it.
2: Yeah.
3: Donnie, what are you looking at? He's looking at videos of
4: Thaddeus, yeah.
3: Oh, my gosh. What a
2: so
3: cute boy.
4: He has his own Instagram. Thaddeus underscore on underscore call.
3: Follow him.
4: Yeah, so cute.
3: Today's Cup of Joy is brought to you by 495 Mazda in Lowell. 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
2: What's up?
3: Zane.
2: Oh, my Lord. All right, you guys. So we've got some suggestions. We, Donnie and I, have come to a decision.
4: Yep.
2: Jeff, for your 10-minute chance.
5: This is final.
4: Yep, and we're going to...
2: Miserating and pouring over all the suggestions that have come through.
4: Pouring.
2: All right, which one do you want to tell them?
4: I like the picture of Patty, Vinny, and Skinny, and Minnie, yeah, and Lenny. They chose Hands Up by Jelly Roll, and I love that song, so I'm going to choose that one, Andy.
2: That's I the like-

0: rock.
1: That's such a good song. I love it.
2: It really is. It's got a lot going on. It's like almost like verse rapping a little bit.
1: It is.
2: Okay. Yeah. All right. It all is. Right. I'm here for the challenge.
1: It's a little jelly rap going on.
2: Jelly
1: there.
2: Ooh.
1: Okay, and then I like Michelle's suggestion. We had a lot of end of summer and going back to school, but Michelle said, my baby is headed to kindergarten, and my heart is breaking that all the kids are big kids now and in school.
2: Oh, my gosh. I was just talking to a neighbor. Her daughter, her oldest, is going to kindergarten, and today's actually her fifth birthday, HBD.
1: Yay.
2: But, yeah, I mean, it's... And she also, like my wife, works from home, so her daughter has never been to any sort of schooling. So that's crazy. And I'm so nervous. Oh, my gosh. Okay. First day of kindergarten. Do you remember those days, Sums? I mean, of course, right?
1: Yeah. I followed Tori right onto the bus. She had never been on a bus before. I was so nervous for her. She turned around. She's like, what are you doing? The bus driver's like, oh, you're not the only mom. Aww. Follow their kid on the bus. But you have to get off now.
2: Yeah. Oh, yeah, the bus driver's like, I've been here before, okay, mom?
1: Yeah, like I wanted to follow the bus. My husband wouldn't let me.
2: How much did you cry?
1: Oh, I cried a good amount. I did.
0: Hour?
1: I was a puddle.
0: 2 hours?
2: So you were home from work, right? You took the day.
1: Yeah,
2: right,
1: yeah.
2: As you should.
1: Yeah.
2: And you just went home and, I mean, then you don't have work. So you're like just with your thoughts and your baby. I guess you had Leonard.
1: My husband was home from work too. So I was like, hey, like, how about if we're going to put Tori on the bus and then let's go out for breakfast.
2: He was
1: like, yeah.
2: Smart.
1: And then she gets on the bus and leaves. And I was like, I can't go have a breakfast. Like, I just crawl in fetal position in the bed.
2: So you were holding baby Leonard. And your husband Leonard was holding you while you were holding baby Leonard.
1: We're all
2: Everybody
1: just
2: was crying.
1: Together.
0: Holding.
2: Yeah. Absolutely.
1: The whole thing.
2: I wish you would hold me. All right. So, hands up, jelly roll. First day of kindergarten.
0: Mm. Yep.
2: I'm ready. When do I start?
1: In 3, 2, 1.
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3: Hands up. Pencils down.
4: Hands up, pencils down. Nice.
3: Thanks. We're doing Jeff's 10-minute tune here on the Andy Summer Show, and it's time for Jeff to stop writing, stop thinking, and start singing.
4: I don't know why I'm so nervous right now.
3: Are you nervous about this?
5: He's sweaty.
3: One?
4: I'm going to be completely honest with you. Dead serious. I've only been nervous for two 10-minute tunes I can think of. Dead serious. One was when I surprised you guys that we were pregnant with Bodhi.
3: Yes.
4: Because truly was like, just pretended it was a different song, so I had to lie to you guys. It was really hard. And then I wanted it to come off cool, right? And be a moment. The other time was when you guys made me do the Garth Brooks song.
5: Oh, yeah.
4: Which was...
5: Ain't Going Down Till the Sun Comes Up.
4: Wow.
3: That's so fast.
4: I mean, I didn't even know anybody was in the room. The whole time I was writing, just bang, bang, bang. And then with singing, I was like in a different zone.
3: So maybe knowing that, maybe next week we could start thinking about other really fast songs. Like, Sold from John Michael Montgomery.
4: Oh, please.
3: Sold to the lady in the second row. She's 10. She's got ruby red lips, blonde hair, blue eyes. Do it.
4: Oh, no.
5: I was thinking The Devil Went Down to Georgia.
3: Oh, yes.
4: Oh,
3: another
4: my gosh.
3: Really good one.
4: All right. Well,
5: yes.
4: You may thrive off my pain. However, I think the reason being nervous here is not as much words. It's I really like the song, and I really like what I've done with it, and I hope I just don't screw it up.
3: All right.
4: All right. Are we ready?
3: So this is about kindergarten.
4: Yeah.
3: Because we talked about sending your kids off to college last week.
4: Yes.
3: So now we're talking about sending your kids to kindergarten.
4: Okay. Here we go.
3: Okay.

0: got it. Oh, nice jelly work. Roll. Really nice. Challenging my vocals nice. This morning.
1: That was good. It was
0: Thank
1: good.
0: You. That was yeah. a fun one. That was a fun one. I was going really emotional with it at first, and then, I don't know, the song is, like, so, like, hopeful and, like, hands up. Yeah. So I was like, I can't be crying.
1: No. No, you'll be doing enough of that when you send McKinley
2: off. Oh, yeah.
0: Plenty of crying. Oh, thank you, Jelly Roll, for writing a great song. Boston's

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2: Summer may be wrapping up right now, but you still might have time for that one last road trip. It's the Andy Summers Show. So, growing up, did any of you guys go on road trips? And what was the longest one you remember going on, distance-wise, hours in the car?
3: I will say that my dad was terrible at road tripping. He's one of those people that you get in the car and you get to your destination, and I don't care what's going on, you don't stop until you get there.
4: Wow. Yeah.
3: So that made it really tough. We drove to Florida.
2: Oh, you did one of those.
3: Northeastern Pennsylvania, and that took a couple days. Yeah, that was not comfortable.
2: Donnie?
4: Same thing. Drove to Disney, Orlando-ish area, Delray Beach.
2: Wow.
4: From Jersey. And yeah, it took, I remember having to sleep over in a hotel. I remember a couple diners we stopped at in like Carolina and stuff. But we, every single time we did a road trip, because I think we did it twice, flat tire both times.
2: Wow.
4: No. Oh, yeah. And dad's out there having to fix it. Yeah.
2: That makes it 100 times harder and way worse. We did Toronto to Boston, saw a Red Sox game, then back down, then all the way down to D.C. So we've kind of, well, my parents would make multi-stops. My mom could not be in the car for more than like 5 or 6 hours. So she's like, if we're going to do like a trip, we got to like stop at different places. We went to Niagara on that trip. Anyway, the point is, it was a really fun time. My mom's big planner, as you might imagine. And she does not like to be in the car very long. Now, I went to college like 6 hours away. So anytime I'd come home, like, that's a little bit of a haul. It's not an easy trip to get down and back. But there's a survey out on per state how long people are willing to drive to get other places. And, California has by far the smallest. They say, I'm not driving more than 6 hours. Which is crazy because California is like from bottom to top, like 10, 11, 12 hours of a drive. Maybe more. Probably a lot more.
3: They do also have a lot of big airports.
2: True.
3: Which probably makes it a lot easier for them to just hop on a plane and maybe less expensive.
2: The most likely, the longest drive. Yeah, Idahoans. I don't know if that's Idahoans.
4: Don't call them that. That's messed up.
2: Yeah, sorry. I don't mean to disrespect. I'm sure they're great people.
5: Sinner.
2: They say they're willing to drive 12 hours and 55 minutes on average.
4: Absolutely.
3: Wow.
2: They said they're willing to make that happen.
3: Before they get in a plane, they're going to go 12. They'd rather drive 12 hours.
2: That's exactly it. Massachusetts comes in at number 2 on the least amount of time they want to be in the car. 6 hours and 55 minutes. You would think that, you know, being on the East Coast, I feel like that was our only option. That was the only thing we were allowed to do, was to get in the car and drive. My parents never wanted to fly anywhere.
3: No. But I wonder, though, if they're talking about families or if they're just people in general, right? Because if I'm going by myself, I might choose to not do a 6 hour drive in the car by myself. I might make that flight.
2: Yeah,
3: I'm not taking my family. I'm not paying for all those flights, right?
2: Yeah, we can't get that many butts in seats. And when McKinley turned 2, it was devastating for the bank account because now she has to have her own seat on the airplane. Whereas before, I mean, lap child, man, you could go one seat all the way across the country and bring a child with you, but not anymore. They just have to grow up, don't they, Andy? It's terrible.
3: They do. You can't stop them.
2: Can't stop them. We drove from Pennsylvania to Maine and back, and Maine, well, 12 hours and 35 minutes. That's how long they're okay with driving, because they're up in Maine. They gotta drive that far.
3: How long did it take you to get there?
2: We took 2 stops. Isn't that amazing? We only took 2 stops. We had a newborn, we had a toddler, in-laws, my grandma and grandpa, and then me and my wife. Took us 10 hours and 22 minutes.
4: Wow. That's record.
2: 2 stops. Only 2 stops, which shocked me.
3: Like, not an overnight.
2: Nope. We left right after work. I got off the air, I jumped in the car, and we got there at like 9 p.m.
3: This is what it is. So we drove to like Tennessee and South Carolina. We did a 16-hour trip with our kids. And that is one of those situations where you start them early, your kids are going to be good road trippers.
4: Yeah.
2: Right. You have to. You got to get them comfortable with it because we got a lot of places we want to be. Come on, get the kids in the car.
1: We've got your kind of country.
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2: Well, if you ever needed a metaphor for working together as a team to accomplish something in the workplace, I got it for you in today's cup of joy. 1,800 volunteers came together in Japan for one job and one job only. The Hirosaki Castle needed to be moved.
3: What? Moved?
4: Yep. Like a building.
2: Yeah. 1,800 volunteers. Now, keep in mind, 8,000 people applied to be a volunteer on this job.
4: Oh.
2: And now you might be thinking, okay, 1,800 people, that's a lot of people. But moving a castle, what are we talking about here? The Hirosaki Castle had previously been relocated so workers could repair and reinforce a nearby stone wall damaged by an earthquake.
3: What?
2: They moved this castle with ropes. It's a traditional technique called haikaya, involving placing an entire building on rollers and pulling it without having to take it apart. Organizers received all of these applications to move the castle 6 feet.
4: With ropes and wheels.
2: Wow. Yep. Next week, they'll use machinery to move the structure the remaining distance before preservation work begins on the castle itself. Set to reopen to visitors in 2033. So there's an uphill battle here, but they can use ropes and rollers to get uphill.
3: This,
2: what?
3: Yeah, what? Sounds like an episode.
2: What'd you do over the weekend?
3: Yeah. I moved a castle.
2: Yeah, me and my buddies.
4: I pulled a castle up a hill.
2: About 6 feet. And Ed Sheeran would be so proud. 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
2: 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Today we have Addison Joyce. She's a rising second grader. Hi, good morning. Is this Addison?
3: Yes.
2: Oh, Addison. We're jumping right in with our weather kid. Good morning.
3: Good morning.
2: Addison, it's my understanding that you are entering the second grade. Is that right?
3: Mm-hmm.
2: When do you start school?
3: Yes, Tuesday.
2: Tuesday. Are you ready to go back or you wish it was still summer?
3: I'm ready to go back.
2: Ready to go back. Oh. Ready to see your friends. Now, I understand, too, that one thing you love to do during the summer is build a sandcastle, right?
3: Yes.
2: I'm so excited, Addison. What are you excited to learn in the second grade?
3: Reading.
2: Reading.
4: Yeah.
2: I love that. Do you like to read right now?
3: Yes.
2: Yeah, it's fun. What's your favorite book?
3: The Kissing Hand.
2: Oh, that is such a good book.
4: Yeah, like
2: aw,
4: that.
2: Addison, I love that. Well, we are so happy that you're our weather kid today. That is so fun. If you could take one more vacation, where would you go? Anywhere in the world?
3: Tennessee.
5: That sounds fun.
2: I love that. Maybe you could go to Dollywood. That would be an amazing trip for you.
3: I've been there before.
2: You've been to Dollywood? That's so special. Was it fun?
3: I went for my birthday, too, there.
2: You went for your birthday, too, there? Oh, that is so, so fun. Did you get some good treats?
3: Yeah.
2: What did you have? Do you remember? Did you have a churro or an ice cream?
3: I had an ice cream.
2: Oh, so yum. Oh, Addison, well, hey, listen, this has been so much fun getting to know you, but now it is time for you to give us the weather report. Are you ready?
3: Mm-hmm. It might be a little rain today. For the most part, it's going to be a beautiful weekend. The highs up to 80. Maybe a little cloud covered. Have a great weekend.
2: Woo! Yeah. Wow, she did so great, right, Donnie? That she was awesome.
4: Great.
2: Addison, you are a superstar. Thank you so much for taking the time for the Andy Summer Show and being our weather kid.
3: Thank you. Love you. Love you, too.
1: You asked for more.
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0: What is going on over there?
1: Shed is just having a bad day. Shed's start to her day has been brutal.
0: Brutal. Poor Shan.
1: Nothing works in her studio. She can't do anything there.
0: She's got to hang out with us.
1: She has to sit in here with us.
2: Yeah.
1: Can't even clock in. She's like, I don't even know if I'm getting paid today.
0: Poor Shan. Well, I have.
2: No, I'm doing this for. I'm volunteering right
1: now. Yes,
0: thank you. Thank you for being here.
2: Oh, okay. Yep, you're welcome.
0: I have some good news for you. This will make you smile, right? Garth Brooks and Trisha Yearwood are stepping up after the loss of their friend Dolly Parton. The couple honoring the late icon at their bar, the Friends in Low Places bar in the Honky Tonk in downtown Nashville, with Dolly Day. They've already set it on September 25th.
2: Yes!
0: Remember we talked about how we wanted this to become official day. 9/25, September 25th. The date, you know, is going to be iconic. And this is so special. Dolly Day. Garth and Trisha have pledged 100% of its proceeds on that day to children's literacy, which obviously was so important to Dolly's heart. So it's Dolly Day, an annual tradition at their venue. Whatever the cash register says at the end of the day is going to Dolly's passion, said Trisha Yearwood. That is 100% about Dolly. All going towards her cause. How special
1: is
0: that?
1: That's awesome, especially those two. You know, the status that they have.
0: Yeah.
1: Hopefully it trickles down. Yeah.
0: Now people are going to be booking their flights to make sure they get to Nashville for the 25th to be there. This is special. Speaking of Dolly Parton, there were quite a few things that were in the works upon her passing, including a Dolly Avatar show.
2: What?
0: Yep. Yeah, that was working. A Dolly musical documentary.
1: Yeah, I knew about that.
0: A Dolly biopic.
1: Whoa.
0: A Dolly docuseries. A Dolly scripted series. And a Billy the Kid animated series based on the children's book she co-authored. What? Wow.
1: This woman did not stop.
2: Like, and on top of everything else.
0: Yeah.
2: On top of the coffee that's coming out. The truck stop. Like, oh my gosh.
0: Her influence was incredible. And we remember, too, you know, I read something yesterday that said she could have easily been a billionaire had she not given so much away.
1: Oh, yeah.
0: Right? And if
2: what a statement, yeah.
0: It's so special. So, Dolly, we remember you. We can't wait for these projects to come out. And to Garth and Trisha, kudos. That's incredible.
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2: It's the Andy Summer Show with Jeff Kirkshen.
3: You're killing me, Smalls.
2: Donnie.
4: No!
2: And Shannon.
5: I just like to smile. Smiling's my favorite.
2: That was nice.
6: Yeah, that was a good one.
2: And it's time to play Minute to Donnie.
6: Haven't done it in a while.
2: Let's meet our contestant. It's Tim. Good morning.
7: Good morning.
2: Oh, Tim.
6: Tim.
2: Now, it's
6: like
2: my understanding,
6: Tim,
2: you were talking to Shannon over there. What do you do for a living?
7: Oh, I am a self-employed guitar tech.
2: Guitar tech?
6: That's cool.
2: That is so neat, my friend. Have you ever done it like on a tour with an artist or at a venue or anything, or you just help out people with their own strings?
7: Oh, I used to do the touring circuit, but that was a long time ago.
2: Gotcha. Yeah, that's a rough life.
7: Yeah.
2: I mean, that is a rough life, being on the road with an artist that time. Any artists you can share with us that you worked with? Anybody cool?
7: Well, recently I actually put something together for Kenzie Wheeler.
2: Very cool.
7: But the artists I... You guys don't play the artists that I toured with, though.
2: Gotcha.
7: They're a little bit more they're a bit more Cookie Monster vocal type stuff.
2: Okay. Well, Tim, I love that you're doing this and sharing this with us.
8: C is for Cookie. That's good enough for me.
2: There you go, Donnie. We're going to put 60 seconds on the clock, 10 questions. You get them all right, you win $1,000. What do you say if you don't know an answer?
7: I say pass, and I can do it 3 times, right?
2: That's right. You can say it 3 times, and if you give us an answer, we're locking it in. Tim, are you ready to play?
7: I'm ready. Let's do it.
2: All right. Minute to Win It starts in 3, 2, 1.
6: What animal is on the Australian coat of arms?
7: A kangaroo.
6: What is the capital of Ireland?
7: Dublin.
6: Who directed The Godfather?
7: Martin Scorsese.
6: What country star started the Imagination Library?
7: Dolly Parton.
6: Which movie came first, The Wizard of Oz or Casablanca?
7: Casablanca.
6: What is the largest desert in Asia?
7: The Gobi Desert.
6: Which Dolly Parton song became a hit movie and a musical?
7: 9 to 5.
6: What singer's birth name is Robert Zimmerman?
7: Oh, man. Pass.
6: Who played Snape in the Harry Potter films?
7: Alan Rickman.
6: What Dolly Parton song did Chris Stapleton just cover?
7: Pass.
6: What singer's birth name is Robert Zimmerman? Ooh.
2: No.
7: Ah.
2: Listen, Tim, you did really, really good.
6: Yeah, you did.
2: Let's roll through what you got here. Okay, so you passed on 2. And then of the ones you answered, you actually got 2 wrong. The Godfather was directed by Francis Ford Coppola,
6: yes,
2: not
6: Scorsese.
2: Martin Scorsese.
6: Did. Goodfellas.
2: Yeah. And then
7: I got them 2 mixed up.
2: The Wizard of Oz actually was released before Casablanca.
9: What?
2: Crazy. Yeah.
7: I was not even 100% confident with that one. I just kind of took a shot.
2: But you got everything else right, Tim. Congratulations for making it through on Minute to Win It. Thanks for playing.
7: Hey, thank you guys. Love y'all. Love your show.
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2: Welcome to the Andy Summer Show with Jeff Kirkchin, Donnie, and Shannon. Donnie is on a journey right now. He is Donnie Dutton. Cowboy extraordinaire.
3: Yes, I'm trying.
2: Trying your best to be. We already got you outfitted on at our friends Cowtown Cowboy Outfitters. Shan, not to give you a job, could you throw that up on the story one more time just so people can find it?
3: Yeah.
2: At the Andy Summer Show. You can follow us. Shannon's going to put the video with a little teaser. Yeah. You can find it on our YouTube page.
3: It all started with me finally watching Yellowstone.
2: Yep.
3: And then Dutton Ranch in 1883 and 1923. And now I'm watching Landman.
2: Yeah.
3: So I'm all
2: you're going
3: up,
2: through them all.
3: I'm all up in the Rancher, Oil, Texas
2: vibe.
3: What is that? Montana, Wyoming, all that stuff. So it really came about because Cole Hauser, who plays Rip Wheeler in Yellowstone and Dutton Ranch, I was like, wow, he has a cool look. You know, he has the black shirt with the black hat and the cool boots. And I was like, I could do that. But can I be a cowboy? I don't know if I could do that.
2: So, well, we got the look down.
3: Yeah.
2: And now this weekend, tell the people what you're planning on doing.
3: Yeah, so my buddy texted me when he heard that I wanted to be a cowboy and goes, Donnie, I own an equestrian center. His name's Sean Stout. He owns Duncraven Equestrian Center there in Titusville, I believe it is. And he goes, I'm going to hook you up with my head trainer, like horse riding trainer. Her name's Kara, and she's going to help you. And she's going to help you learn to ride.
2: So you're getting on a horse this weekend. Have you ever ridden a horse before?
3: No.
2: Uh-oh.
3: So I'm going Sunday, and I have no idea what to expect. I did ask her. I'm like, hey, can I wear my cowboy gear? And she goes, yeah, of course. I was like, can I wear my cowboy hat? And she goes, well, you're going to have to wear a helmet.
4: Yes.
2: So the hat's not going to be part of the look, but everything else can be.
3: Yeah, but she says she has a helmet that is going to look that looks like a cowboy hat.
4: Oh, so, I love her. I love her already.
3: So she's going to teach me
2: how to, here for the bit.
3: She's going to teach me how to saddle, how to put a bridle on, how to mount a horse, how to walk a horse, ride a horse, water a horse, all that stuff. So I'm going to be cowboying.
4: This is very out of character for you.
3: Big time, yeah.
4: Who would have thought? Hey, Donnie, what are you doing this weekend?
3: I'm gonna ride. I'm going riding.
2: I'm going riding. You're riding a horse, and I worry that this could be the end of our Donnie Dutton journey. Not that you're not gonna make it. You're gonna do great, but you may say, "I never want to do that again."
3: Yeah, and I do have to point out just real quick. So the head trainer at Duncraver, her name's Kara. Her last name Wheeler.
2: Rip Wheeler. It's so
3: like,
2: perfect.
3: Yeah, it's perfect. So will I ever do it again? I don't know. It depends on if I like it. But going into it, I'm nervous because, you know, it's a full-blown horse.
2: Well, this happens to people.
4: So.
2: This happens to people all the time where they do a new activity and then they say, okay, did it. Never doing that again. Whether it's skydiving or, you know, I had the opportunity to fly in the U.S. Navy Blue Angels.
4: Oh.
2: I was like 23, right? This is 10 years ago. And I don't think I would ever do it again. I don't think I would ever do it again.
4: Yeah. Did it make you sick?
2: Listen, I got very sick while on the plane. Very, very sick. I was pulling G's like I've never pulled before. And
3: Can you close your eyes and not feel it?
2: Oh, no, you feel it.
3: Yeah.
2: If you close your eyes, you'll pass out.
3: Really?
2: Yeah, got to try to keep your eyes open.
4: What?
2: Because the blood, you're pulling so many G's of force. This is why people pass out. That the blood in your body is being pushed down to your feet and you pass out because there's no more blood in your brain.
3: Oh, that sounds awful.
2: So I'm proud to say I didn't pass out.
4: Once was
2: but
4: enough.
2: But I did get sick. Yeah, once was enough.
3: I've seen videos, and that's enough for me.
2: Yeah, have you seen the video of me doing it?
3: Yeah.
2: I have a video of me.
3: Yeah.
2: Yeah, so never again. Shan, anything else you said? I've done it once. I'm never doing it again?
4: Same with flying. You know, I didn't do that. But I did have the privilege to fly to Australia. 18-hour plane ride.
3: Were you in a pod at least?
2: Was that from LAX?
4: No, it was from LAX, yeah.
2: Yeah, that's a long
4: time.
2: It was like
4: 8 hours to LA and then 18 hours.
3: Oh, so 26?
4: Yeah, there was a break in between, of course, a layover, but never again. I never need to go back there again.
2: Mm-mm.
4: That was way too long.
3: I think the longest flight I've ever been on is 5 hours, and I was not doing
2: it.
4: No. I was middle seat.
2: You better get both armrests in that case.
4: Yeah.
2: What is the thing you did that you will say, I'll never do that again? I did it once. I'm good.
3: Yeah.
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3: It's the Andy Summer Show and our guy Donnie. Well, he's going country.
4: Going full on cowboy.
3: Donnie Dutton. Yeah. Shannon, thank you so much for sharing first outfit video. You got the yeehaw. You got the outfit. You can follow us at the Andy Summer Show to see that.
4: But thank you.
3: Donnie's riding a horse this weekend, and we're worried that after one time he might say, I'm never doing that again. So we want to hear from you. Hi, Amber. Good morning. Amber, you there?
5: Yes, I'm here.
3: She is. No, you're good. So, Amber, we want to hear, what is the thing that you did that you said, I'm never doing that again?
5: Dating after being divorced.
4: Oh, yeah.
3: So how long has it been? How long did you give dating a shot, Amber?
5: I was dating somebody for about 5 years, and now I've been single for a year and a half. And if you ask my kids, I'm never allowed to date again unless they interview the person first because I make bad decisions.
3: What?
4: Hey.
3: Amber.
5: And my oldest is probably listening right now and shaking her head yes because she's on her way into school.
3: How old is your oldest?
5: My oldest is 21.
3: Okay.
5: She is a senior in college.
3: Wow.
5: She just went back this week.
3: That's so crazy and exciting. Well, okay. You tried it. And then next time you're just going to need your kids to do the interviews and just make it happen. It'll be a love at first sight situation.
5: Yeah.
6: Love at first interview.
3: Exactly. Amber, thank you.
5: I don't think anybody's going to pass.
3: Yeah, no, at this point. Amber, thank you so much for the call.
5: Thank you. Love you. Love your show.
3: 610-660-6925. What was the thing you tried that you would never, ever do again? Shannon, I know you had mentioned you had one more you wanted to add, right?
6: Yes. Cook pot stickers in a pan.
3: Because
6: last time I did that, I started a very small fire.
4: Oh,
6: it was
4: small,
6: but it was big enough for me to be like, yeah, I'm not, I can never do this again.
4: Over.
6: So now my boyfriend makes the pot stickers for me.
3: I ruined a pan making pot stickers once.
4: Yeah.
3: You ever soak a pan afterwards and you're like, okay, this will come out. I just got to soak it.
6: Yeah.
3: I soaked it. Then I soaked it overnight throughout the pan. Had to do it.
6: Makes
3: 610.
6: You think where they came up with that name for them, huh?
4: Yeah. Sticky pots.
3: Way to go, Shanna.
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2: Dave, good morning. Thank you so much for joining us. So Donnie is riding a horse for the first time this weekend. Oh. And we're a little worried that he's, well, we think he's going to do great, but we also think he might say, I'm never doing that again. One time and I'm done. Do you have something you did once that you'll never do again?
3: Yes, going to Italy. There is too many churches and I'm not that religious.
2: Dang.
3: And the flight was long.
4: Yeah.
2: That is a long flight. Yeah. And yes, you're right. A big portion of their culture is.
4: But how about the vino and the food?
2: Yeah, the wine.
3: That was great. Yeah. That was great.
4: I
3: can't complain about that.
4: Yeah, cobblestone roads and churches, just not for you?
3: No. Okay.
4: All right.
2: Yeah.
3: Now, on Donnie's part, my wife was down in Virginia Beach riding a horse. What? It was her first time on a horse.
2: Uh-oh.
3: And the horse decided to lay down on the sand.
2: No.
3: Yeah.
2: And just took a nap.
3: And just lay down. I don't know. She wasn't taking a nap or nothing like that, but she just laid down. And my wife's leg got caught underneath the horse.
4: Oh, no.
3: So she had this big blood blister on her inner thigh for like 3 weeks.
2: Oh, my gosh. No permanent damage, right?
3: No. No permanent damage.
2: Oh, thank goodness. Well, Dave, listen, we'll have to avoid Italy and horses for you and your wife. How about that?
3: Yes. Yes, indeed.
2: No Italian horse wine cruises for these two.
3: Dave, that's right.
2: Thank you.
3: Love you. Love your show.
2: We love Dave. Let's go to Caroline. Good morning. Thanks for joining the Andy Summer Show.
5: Good morning.
2: What's something you did that you'll never do again?
5: So this was a long time ago. I was in college, New Year's Eve in Times Square.
4: Oh, wait, once in a lifetime
2: really?
4: Type thing, though.
2: Ugh.
4: Not once in a lifetime. Yeah, just do it once.
5: Yeah.
2: Genuinely, are you glad you did it, or were you like, it wasn't even worth it?
5: It was a long time ago. I was a lot younger. I'm glad I did it. I can say I did it, but I don't know how I did it.
4: Yeah.
6: Gosh, yeah.
2: I've heard stories, I don't want to get gross here, but like of people wearing diapers and stuff.
4: Oh, yeah, because they don't want to move.
2: Crazy things that like
5: that. That we absolutely did not do.
2: Okay, good. Okay.
5: I know that there was a lot of passing around with the crowd of alcohol.
2: Yeah.
5: I know one person, I don't even know what they drank. All I know is that they paid for our taxi to Jersey because they were so sick.
2: Oh, yeah. I can only imagine what happened
5: but
2: next.
5: But it was definitely a one and done. I'm glad I did it.
2: Right.
5: Would never do it again and would not suggest anybody do it again.
2: That's good to know. Caroline, thank you so much for the call.
5: You're welcome. Love you guys and love the show.
2: Yeah, I'm going to be honest with you. At my current age...
4: No, too many people. No. Right?
2: I even have trouble staying up on my couch till midnight, yet alone in New York City. Hard pass.
6: I love watching it on TV.
2: That ball looks beautiful on my 65-inch.
4: Yep.
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2: So a lot of people have been asking on the text line, how's Andy doing? Shan, thank you for bringing that to our attention here. Want to let you know, quick update, if you're new to the show or maybe you've been off all summer and you haven't been knowing what's going on. So Andy was diagnosed with breast cancer earlier this year. Now, it was early. It was only in one side. And so the plan was to have a double mastectomy. That was her plan. That was what she wanted to do. Her doctor said, you only have to do one. She said, let's do both, just because a lot of women opt that out to lower the chance of it returning. So that was on, if I'm not mistaken, July the 7th. Then from there, she ended up taking about 3 weeks, 3 to 4 weeks at home, just recovering, taking time, spending her daughter's final summer at home before going to college, which was really special. And then she came back and working from home for a couple of weeks. And then she got an infection in the surgery site. Now, good thing is the infection has been cleared out as of this past Tuesday. They went in and performed a small surgery in order to clear out the infection because the antibiotics just weren't kicking its butt.
3: Yeah.
2: So now she's at home. She's resting. She's doing well. Her energy levels are low at first, but she's getting better and better each day. Our expectation and hope is that she's back with us on Monday, still from home. But as we said from the beginning of this journey, it really is a case-by-case basis.
4: 100%.
2: It's day
4: whatever,
2: by day.
4: She has to listen to her body, and that's what she's doing. And that's the best. I was talking to her last night, and she was just like, I'm just tired.
3: Yeah.
4: And, I mean, I've never been through it, but I couldn't imagine, you know, surgery after surgery, and then,
3: I mean, how cool is she that she's even working still?
2: I know.
3: She's working from home. We have her set up with mic and headphones and all that. But, like, she's so inspiring.
2: She really is.
3: I got to get back to work, you know? I mean, I think it's to spend time with us.
2: It has to be.
3: It's to spend time with Donnie.
2: With Donnie, as she knows. I mean, you know what she misses the most,
4: of
2: course.
4: What does she miss the most?
3: No.
2: That. You know, she was just saying how
4: we had somebody text in that says they're going to change the channel if I keep using the fart noise.
2: Really?
4: Yeah, there's the first complaint.
2: They're upset.
4: So I'm sorry.
2: It wasn't the first, Donnie. I guess you didn't see the other
4: one. That was the first ever.
2: That was the first one you saw. So just wanted to keep you updated on how Andy's doing. She is a trooper. She's great. Expect, hopefully, to have her back on the air Monday. But again, we've been saying this is like a flow state situation. Could be day by day when it comes to her energy levels, right? And we, Jeff, Donnie, Shannon, have been totally supportive of her saying, hey, you know what? I'm not going to be able to do Monday, or I need to take this hour off, or I need to take a break. And that's what it's all about. That's what teammates and friends and family do for each other.
4: That's what friends are for.
2: Oh, Donnie, you're so cute.
4: The good times. Okay.
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2: Good morning!
3: Nice.
2: Thank you. It's the Andy Summer Show with Jeff Kirchen. Okay. I would not describe me as ever bringing sexy back, but I appreciate it.
3: Okay.
2: With Donnie. You can get a bit scary at times. And Shannon. Yeah, she was about to commit a crime if her computers didn't start working, but they are working.
3: Yeah.
2: And it's time to play
4: Minute to Win It.
2: Hi, Caitlin. Good morning.
5: Good morning.
2: Welcome to the show. How are you today?
5: Thank you so much. We've listened forever. We used to live in Philly, and now we live in Boston. It's the best thing to be able to hear you.
2: That is the coolest news ever, ever, ever. Yeah, in Philadelphia, 92.5 XTU. In Boston, Country 102.5, the Andy Summer Show is across the East Coast. It's really special. Well, Caitlin, are you alone today? Do you have any help?
5: I have two helpers. I have my son, Clayton. He's 7. And my daughter, Isla, but she's being shy. She's 4.
2: All right. Well.
6: Today is our mom's birthday.
2: No, it's not.
3: What?
2: Today is mom's birthday?
5: Yesterday. Happy I know. Birthday. So lucky.
2: Oh, we got a happy birthday this moment. Oh. Yeah,
4: happy
2: Caitlin.
4: Birthday. Happy birthday.
2: Amazing. Caitlin, I hope you had a great birthday. I hope the kids treated you with all the love that you deserve because moms give
5: Thank
2: all their
5: you.
2: Love away to their kiddos.
5: Thank you. All right. They sure did.
2: Well, 60 seconds, 10 questions. You get them all right, you win $1,000. What do you say if you don't know an answer?
5: Pass.
2: That's right. We'll try to get back to it if time permits. Remember, you can only pass 3 times during Minute to Win It. You give us an answer, we're locking it in. Are you ready to play?
5: We are ready.
2: All right. Here we go. Donnie has your questions. Minute to Win It starts in 3, 2, 1.
3: Who wrote the book Green Eggs and Ham?
5: Dr. Seuss.
3: What animated film features characters joy, sadness, and anger?
5: Oh, we couldn't hear you.
3: What animated film features characters known as joy, sadness, and anger?
5: Inside Out.
3: What singer's birth name is Robert Zimmerman?
5: Oh, I can't hear you. Pass.
3: Who directed The Godfather?
5: Sorry, say it again. I'm so sorry. It's hard to hear you.
3: Who directed The Godfather?
5: Francis Ford Coppola.
3: Which movie came first, The Wizard of Oz or Casablanca?
5: Wizard of Oz.
3: Which famous character lives at 221 B Baker Street?
5: Pat.
3: What's the name of the baseball team from Seattle?
5: Mariners.
3: In what country can you find the city of Mallorca?
5: Mallorca.
3: What best-selling author writes under the pseudonym Richard Bachman?
2: Ooh, that's our buzzer.
3: Pat. Audio problem.
2: No. That's our buzzer right there. All right, so let's go through what we got. Sorry about not being able to hear us through that, but you
5: that's
2: did
5: okay.
2: really great, Caitlin. Okay, so every question you answered, you got right except for one. In what country can you find the city of Mallorca? Spain. I think you said Monaco, but hey, well done. You passed on 3, which will be repeated, including the Spain question as well, all repeated on next week's quiz for Minute to Win It. Thank you, Caitlin.
5: Thank you. We love you. Love your show.
2: Bye, kids.
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2: The tributes keep pouring in for our beloved Dolly Parton, who passed away on Tuesday at the age of 80. You know, you've heard from celebrity singers, actors, rock stars, all across. But a Georgia farm is also preparing to celebrate Dolly Parton in a big way this fall.
3: Oh.
2: Jay Moore Farms in Alto, Georgia, is transforming its annual corn maze into a tribute to the late, great country music legend with the design of featuring Parton's likeness carved into the field.
3: Oh, so cool.
2: Yeah. The North Georgia attraction is going to give visitors a chance to navigate the Dolly theme maze as part of the farm's fall festivities. But this happens around the country. A lot of corn mazes do things like this.
3: Right.
2: So there are a couple ones across the country that already planned on doing a Dolly thing earlier this year
3: without obviously knowing.
2: Yeah, it's called the 2026 Get Lost with Dolly campaign.
3: Oh, wow.
2: 20 participating farms across North America. And like I said, Jay Moore is one of them in Georgia. In Michigan, Robinette's.
3: Wow.
2: There's one in New Jersey, Manalapan, called Happy Day Farm. One in
3: very cool
2: Grand Rapids. So, yeah, I mean, Harvest Time in Pennsylvania, Donnell Century Farm in Tennessee, two Utah corn mazes, one in Tennessee called the River Maze. They're all going to do Dolly's face in the corn maze. And, yeah, how cool is that?
3: It's just frustrating because, you know, her hair was so big, you might get lost in it. You know what I mean? Like that, yeah. I'm stuck in her hair again.
2: You're going to be there from 9 to 5.
3: Trying to get out.
2: Yeah.
3: Today's Cup of Joy is brought to you by 495 Mazda in Lowell. 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
4: The story behind getting to drinking is about a relationship that I had in the past. 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
2: 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Today we have Addison Joyce. She's a rising second grader. Hi, good morning. Is this Addison?
3: Yes.
2: Oh, Addison. We're jumping right in with our weather kid. Good morning.
3: Oh. Good morning.
2: Addison, it's my understanding that you are entering the second grade. Is that right?
3: Mm-hmm.
2: When do you start school?
3: Yes, Tuesday.
2: Tuesday. Are you ready to go back or you wish it was still summer?
3: I'm ready to go back.
2: Ready to go back. Wow. Ready to see your friends. Now, I understand, too, that one thing you love to do during the summer is build a sandcastle, right?
3: Yes.
2: I'm so excited, Addison. What are you excited to learn in the second grade?
3: Reading.
2: Reading.
4: Yeah.
2: I love that. Do you like to read right now?
3: Yeah.
2: Yeah, it's fun. What's your favorite book?
3: The Kissing Hand.
2: Oh, that is such a good book.
4: Aw,
2: Addison, I love that. Well, we are so happy that you're our weather kid today. That is so fun. If you could take one more vacation, where would you go? Anywhere in the world?
3: Tennessee.
5: That sounds fun.
2: I love that. Maybe you could go to Dollywood. That would be an amazing trip for you.
3: I've been there before.
2: You've been to Dollywood? That's so special. Was it fun?
3: I went for my birthday, too, there.
2: You went for your birthday, too, there? Oh, that is so, so fun. Did you get some good treats?
3: Yeah.
2: What did you have? Do you remember? Did you have a churro or an ice cream?
3: I had an ice cream.
2: Oh, so yum. Oh, Addison, well, hey, listen, this has been so much fun getting to know you, but now it is time for you to give us the weather report. Are you ready?
3: Mm-hmm. It might be a little rain today. For the most part, it's going to be a beautiful weekend. The highs up to 80. Maybe a little cloud covered. Have a great weekend.
2: Woo! Yeah. Wow, she did so great, right, Donnie? She was awesome. Addison, you are a superstar. Thank you so much for taking the time for the Andy Summer Show and being our weather kid.
3: Thank you. Love you. Love your show.
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2: All right, Donnie. So I'm going to pull up this thing you told me to look up, okay? Yeah. Mm-hmm. And I want to make sure that we do this justice. You have told me that you have something really important that you want to share on the show. And listen, I'm all for people getting time to shine, right?
3: Yeah. I want to say it's probably breaking news.
2: And so you just want me to hit whatever this button is here, right?
3: Well, I mean, it is a Friday.
2: Okay.
3: You know, people are either driving to work or they're at work and, you know, they're just like, I just want to get through this day because right. Then the weekend starts. Sorry totally, if you have totally. To work the weekend, but I think we just all, instead of a coffee, let's do a pick-me-up this way. So let's hit that.
2: You want to hit this?
3: Yep.
4: It's Friday then, it's Saturday, Sunday.
3: Let's go. Let's go, let's go, let's go. It's time to dance, it's time to dance, it's time to dance.
2: It's Friday, it's Friday.
3: Let's go.
2: Oh, wow. That was fun, Donnie.
3: Let's go.
2: I really liked that. Well, yeah. I have a fun story that okay. I thought I could do.
3: You have to dance while you do it.
2: I'll dance. Okay. Right. The internet may have exposed Luke Bryan's brand new album.
3: Oh, no.
2: This guy.

0: We pulled up. We tried to pull up a clip of Luke Bryan, but it was from when we played him backwards. When we played the game, flip it and reverse it, but it just says Luke Bryan crashed my party.
1: You told me to grab a clip fast.
0: I told you to grab it fast. That was my fault.
1: Oh no, this looks bad.
0: What is this? Not again.
1: Hold on, let's see what it is. Baby, you
0: carry the Oh, thank goodness it's Friday.
1: Yeah.
0: Well, anyway, that guy, no matter which way you play it, he has a new album coming out, and it sounds like the new track list had been posted on the internet and immediately taken down. Well, internet lives forever, and here's the exciting part. The very first song is a song called Finders Keepers, and according to this leak, it features...
2: Oh, sorry.
0: Are you kidding me? Are you kidding me? Is it also backwards? No, not him. I need the Luke.
1: You gotta play it. I did that one on purpose. All right, go. You got a fast car.
0: Is it fast enough so we can fly away? It features Luke Combs.
1: That's
0: Luke
1: awesome.
0: Luke Combs is a song called Finders Keepers. That's what we know of this new album, which is incredible. It's set to come out on September 18th.
1: The two Lukes. I love it.
0: Luke squared.
1: Hold on.
3: It's Friday then.
0: Oh, yeah.
1: Oh, yeah. We just got to go. We got to end it with this. Let's go. Put your hands up. Unless you're in the car.
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3: So I think we could use this as an opportunity. A conversation my wife and I had last night, and this opportunity is to get to know Donnie and Shannon and myself a little bit better here on the Andy Summers Show. So, to the both of you, if you had to cook one meal, now keep in mind, this has to be a go-to for you and your fam that you can cook on your own.
4: Mm-hmm.
3: It can't be as simple as, like, Easy Mac, right?
5: Mm-hmm.
3: But you don't need to go as complicated as, you know, filet mignon with mashed potatoes. Find your go-to that you know you can consistently make good, people will like, and that you're confident making. Because my wife and I had a long conversation, and I'll get to in a second. Shannon, if you were to take on the kitchen to cook for you and your fam, what's the meal you could confidently finish?
4: I will say it is gnocchi.
3: Oh, yum, already.
4: Chicken sausage.
3: Oh.
4: With sun-dried tomatoes.
3: Love.
4: In pesto.
3: Yes.
4: Covered in hot honey.
3: Okay, so everything you said I enjoy in a dish, by the way.
4: It is so good.
3: As I've gotten older, and this is just a random aside, I have enjoyed a fresher tasting pasta as opposed to like an Alfredo sauce. You know what I mean? Like a thick. I'm all about the light sauce, the light saucing of it.
4: Throw in some spinach.
3: Oh.
4: And then it's healthy.
3: Count me in. Yeah, if it has spinach, you're good. And you threw tomatoes in there.
4: Yeah, there you go.
3: You got fruits and veggies. There you go. Nice.
4: Had it for dinner last night.
5: Oh, wow.
3: Did you really?
4: Yeah, that's my go-to. I always have most of those ingredients just stocked.
3: You throw some Parmesan on there too, or?
4: Feta. Ooh.
3: Feta.
5: Feta.
4: Yeah. Mm.
3: That was the hottest steak I've heard in a minute from you.
4: Mm-hmm.
3: That's
4: feta
3: crazy.
4: Is my number one cheese.
3: I love it. Yeah. Nice. Okay. Donnie, what about you?
5: Breaded chicken cutlets with mashed potatoes, fresh mashed potatoes, and corn on the cob and or regular corn.
4: Mm.
5: Yeah, so I'm taking a chicken breast, I'm meat cleavering it, banging it down really thin.
3: Do you put it in a Ziploc or do you put it over two pieces of, how do you prevent it from splashing everywhere?
5: Yeah, I grab a sheet of, what's that called? Saran wrap.
3: Oh, and then you saran wrap. Yeah, smart.
5: Down thin, two eggs, and then mix up the breadcrumbs get the egg wash, dip the chicken in there, breadcrumbs, fry that up, and then, of course, mashed potatoes and corn, but on the chicken cutlets, a little lemon juice.
4: So good.
5: Mouthwatering.
3: So the reason my wife and I started talking about this is we're using one of those meal prep services where they send you the box with all the ingredients and everything. And Emily, I'm cooking. Last night, I'm cooking it up, and I don't cook very often. And she goes, Jeff, you're, really good. You understand what quartering a lemon means, and, you're good at portions, and you're good at following directions, right? You should cook more. And I just have this innate fear of, walking into a kitchen, even if I've just gone shopping, and, trying to create.
5: Yeah.
3: And so she looks at me and goes, all right, Jeff, if I had a perfectly stocked kitchen for you, what would be your go-to? And I genuinely wasn't sure.
5: Oh, you froze.
3: Because I get food anxiety when it comes, or cooking anxiety when it comes to being creative
5: in
3: the kitchen.
5: His palms were sweaty, his knees weak, his arms were heavy.
3: Right.
4: Yeah, and he tried to make his mom spaghetti.
5: Yeah, but he couldn't. He was nervous. But on the surface, he looked calm and ready.
3: To drop bombs. And I did.
5: But he
3: keeps on
5: forgetting.
3: Most of the time, I drop bombs in the kitchen, and it's an explosion of dishes. But Emily then looks at me and goes, the easiest way I know how to cook is by asking friends what they love to cook and then just following what they do. So, in a very self-serving way, thank you guys.
5: Yes.
3: Because I have two really good, I know, dishes that you guys love to make. We all kind of, see eye to eye when it comes to food. And I think I'm going to make these.
5: Just, Jeff, let's you and I stay away from the grill because we burn everything.
4: Oh, yeah.
3: Yeah, I am doing a full burgers and dogs tomorrow night, so wish me luck.
5: Keep it on low.
3: They're all medium well. Even the dogs.
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21: 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Hi, it's Nicole. It is a feel-good Friday. Thank you, everyone, who came out to our summer send-off last night. What a party, right?

0: Austin's hottest new country. Hi, it's Nicole. How are you? Hopefully you're having a fantastic feel-good Friday. Thank you, everyone who came out to the Grove on the Lawn on D last night. Graham Barnum brought down the house. Is that cheesy if I say that? Brought down the house. He did, though. He has such good energy. And if you missed it, if you couldn't make it, I'll forgive you, but you can relive it on our Instagram, country1025 WKLB. Give us a like, give us a follow, all the good things. Okay. So here's the good news is that we have Shaboozey tickets. Yes. Shaboozey will be here and he's going to be at MGM Music Hall this September. And your chance to win is coming up. I got the first keyword right at 11 a.m. And then again at 1, and then Ben will have it at 3 and 5. Country 1025. It's Feel Good Friday.
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Boston's hottest new country. So it's supposed to be really nice this weekend. Tomorrow it looks like it's going to be sunny and 77. So I say pool day. It's Nicole. 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

0: 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We are inching closer and closer to football season and closer to playoff baseball. And unfortunately, the Patriots did lose 37-13 to the Browns in the preseason finale. And, you know, preseason, when you're a crazy sports fan, you take preseason seriously and then you realize, okay, it is preseason and none of the starters play, so it's okay. And obviously, a game to watch is the fact that the Red Sox are playing the Yankees. First pitch is at 7:15. Now, really, like, the Yankees and the Red Sox do have the wild card spots almost locked up. But, like, baseball's crazy, and you just never know. There's still a couple weeks left, so it should be a pretty epic series. And again, first pitch is at 7:15 today. 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

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It is Feel Good Friday. It's the weekend, so when you're out and about, it's going to be a beautiful day tomorrow. You better have us on.

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It's Feel Good Friday. It's Nicole. So Ella is still on her own tour. In fact, she's in Alabama, where she's from this weekend. And then if you want to take a road trip, she's in Newark September 10th and State College September 11th. So a little road trip to New Jersey, right?

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92.5. Just a friendly reminder that September 18th, Dan and Shay are at Bank & H Pavilion. Then September 19th, they are in Mansfield at the Xfinity Center. So they're actually like two Boston area shows. They love us that much, which is awesome. So can't wait to see them in a couple weeks.

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12: 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It's Nicole. It's Feel Good Friday. It is the all-request lunch hour, and nonstop music starts right now.

Country 102.5. Hi, it's Nicole. Jelly Roll did an amazing job. He hosted Jimmy Kimmel this week. Had some controversy, but he stood on business, so check it out, country102.5.com.

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It's Nicole's Feel Good Friday. Bailey Zimmerman is having a good week because this song is the number one song in the country. Yep, although I think he should be thanking you because it's number one because you listen to it. It's Chevy Silverado, Country 102.5.

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1: 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Hi, it's Nicole. It's Feel Good Friday. And this is why we do Feel Good Friday, because sometimes you could have a crappy week, but we celebrate, right? And so today is a tough day for me. It's been 3 years since I lost my dad. And my dad was amazing. In fact, I shared his eulogy that I wrote for him on my Instagram, if you want to check it out. Nicole is Nick, and N-I-C-O-L-E is N-I-K. He ferociously battled Parkinson's for over 30 years. He did it with such grace and humor and never complained. I want to write a book on how my dad showed love, because he is the exception. He really is. And so it's tough. But then I think to myself, wow, I'm so blessed that I get to be on the radio, that I get to talk to you, that I get to give away Shaboozy tickets, another chance to win at 1 o'clock. My dad loved music, loved new music, loved any type of music, was always just up for a good time, right? And so if you're having a rough day, just know that I'm thinking about you and that there's always a silver lining. Always. And Chet Mihalik would want you to know that as well. It's Country 102.5.
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0: overall among 228 U.S. cities. That is a very big deal. So you know what? And guess what? Burlington, Vermont, also on the list. So congratulations. We love that. 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

0: 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You know, the tributes that have poured in for Dolly Parton this week, and someone said, imagine being a award-winning country music superstar, and that's not the best thing about you, that her kindness, her generosity, her philanthropy, she's the legend that she is.
1: She looks so pretty when the makeup on. You should hear her talking to her mama on the phone. I love it when she raps to it.

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1: 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So a category on Jeopardy last night was recent country music. Guess what? I swept the category, swept it, which if I didn't, that would be very bad. Jeopardy contestants didn't sweep it, but this was one of the questions.

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1: Okay, here's how it works. 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This week's song, it is Max McNown's new one, Done For. 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
5: Okay, I just played you a brand new song, and now I'm looking to see what you guys think of it. It was Max McNown's Done For.
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5: 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She said, as Play, someone with a 978 area code passing on it, and I got a 401 Rhode Island checking in. 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
1: This is Bob.

K125, Boston's hottest new country. It's Ben, and we are commercial free for over 1 hour right now, which is perfect timing. It's going to bring us right up to 5 o'clock on a Friday afternoon. We're going to kick off the weekend together, and that is when you can win your Shaboozy tickets. The concert craze continuing this afternoon. A country code word to see him at the MGM Music Hall next month.

concerts. Brad Paisley's at the MGM. Casey Musgraves is at the Garden. And we have Zach Top at the Bank and Age Pavilion. Country 1825. It is a busy day, but we also have a busy month ahead of us.

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1: It's Ben, and I'm going to give you a little confession here. 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
1: 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Country 1025, it's Ben. Happy Friday, past 5 o'clock, by the way. 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

1035 Boston's hottest new country. Hey, Tyler Hubbard is going to be opening up for Dan and Shay at the Xfinity Center coming up in a couple of weeks, September 19th. He is going to be joining me live on Country 1035 coming up in about 10 minutes or so. And he has a very special gift for

is going to be joining me coming up in 2.5 minutes. He has some things to give away in regards to him opening up for Dan and Shay at the Xfinity Center on September 19th, Country 102.

0: It's E5. It's Ben, and look who's here, Tyler Hubbard.
1: Hey, Ben.
0: How you doing?
1: I'm great. How are you?
0: Pretty good. I'm so excited to have you back up here in less than a month. It's actually coming up pretty quickly, September 19th with Dan and Shay.
1: Yeah, man. It's gonna be an awesome tour, and I've been looking forward to that for a while. So excited to get back and put on a show, man. It's gonna be good.
0: It's gonna be so good. You've had a pretty wild couple of years. You went from, of course, being in one of the biggest duos in country music history to having this really successful solo career of your own. So when you look at the Tyler Hubbard career right now, what feels the most different from the guy who was making FGL records?
1: Oh, man. Let's see. That was over a decade ago. So I'd probably just say, hopefully I've grown up a little bit. I do have three kids now, and I'm living for some different, you know, I'm not living for myself anymore, and so, or at least fully, and so it's been, I'm in a beautiful place in life. I got a lot of, you know, a great family and things to be grateful for, and not that I didn't back then as well, but it was definitely a different time. I was fresh out of college or a few years out of college with nothing to lose and trying to figure life out and trying to figure out where I was going and what I was doing, and just really all about having a good time, and it led me to doing something that I love, and I still am that guy. I love to have a good time and love to play music. But yeah, life is a bit more balanced at this point and a little bit more meaningful as well.
0: And you're going to be in Mansfield, Mass, with Dan and Shay and Josh Ross. You've obviously been around Dan and Shay for a long time, but you've got Josh Ross on the bill too. When you look at that lineup, who do you think is most likely to probably get in trouble backstage?
1: Ooh, I hope it's going to be Josh Ross. I mean, you always want the younger act to be the troublemaker. No, but Josh probably won't be. He's got his head on so straight. He's such a great guy. But I think we're all going to get in a little trouble, man. We're going to have a good time. We pretty much have become family, me and especially Dan and Shay. But spend a good bit of time with Josh as well, and it's just all good dudes that want to have a good time and all grateful to be there. So yeah, man, I couldn't be more excited.
0: So on the flip of that, who's the guy who's probably going to be responsible from stopping Josh from going haywire?
1: Probably Dan. Yep. I'm going to go with Dan on the responsible one for sure. You never know. Shay might be a wild card. He might be the one you have to wrangle on this tour. You never know.
0: You know, we have a bunch of tickets to give away, which you are graciously letting us give away. If you were sitting in your car right now and you had to convince somebody to enter for those tickets, what would you tell them? Despite the fact that they're free tickets and they'd be crazy not to.
1: I would tell them this is going to be the best show of the year, and you should probably call in and get those free tickets and come party with us.
0: Should we do them right now, don't you think?
1: I think so. Why not? Why wait?
0: Yeah, why wait? All right, caller 25 right now. You are getting a pair of tickets to see Tyler with Dan and Shay and Josh Ross at the Xfinity Center September 19th, 888-819-1025.
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3: The first time I threw my hands up was at a concert as a kid.
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3: Then the third time was in a church, finally surrendering and giving God some things I couldn't carry anymore.
4: Same two words. Hands up.
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0: 95 Boston's hottest new country. It's Ben, and we are going to find out who has the biggest song in Boston on a Friday night. The Hot 6 at 6 is right after Morgan now.
1: Wouldn't trade this Tyler for a stone cold $1 million. My green all comes blue collar, and I'm all good with that. 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

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The Hot 6 at 6. This guy brought such a great show for us at the Lawn on Z last night for our summer send-off. If you were there, thanks for coming. Graham Barham, number 4.

night at the Lawn on D in Southie for the summer send-off on Country 102.5. It's Grand Ballroom, number 4 most requested tonight with Break Up Down. So while that was happening, Stella Lefty had a pop-up show in Boston as well, performing the song. Got a huge reaction, number 3.

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Okay, so you know the song Red Dirt Road from Brooks and Dunn? Country 1025. Russell Dickerson went on his Instagram earlier today. He put out a video of him redoing Red Dirt Road. It has like a ballad slowed down, and he absolutely nailed it. It was cool to see him like set up all of his music stuff backstage at a show and really reinterpret that song. Go check it out right now.

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say I have completed all of my Friday night duties. I'm out of here. Country 1-8-5, it's Ben. I will be back tomorrow morning, 9 a.m. We have to see who's going to have the biggest song in Boston. So I hope you'll join me for my top 25 countdown. It's going to be really good. Last week, Bailey Zimmerman had number one, and I think he has a pretty good chance of holding down that.

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9: 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Juice dripping down the wrapper, fries on the side, salt air coming off the ocean. 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And now it's your turn. This summer, bring the kids, bring the grandparents, and bring the appetite. Because one day your kids will say, remember when we used to go to Kelly's? Kelly's Roast Beef, 75 years of local flavor and memories worth repeating.
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26: What's up? It's Elena. And y'all know each week here on Backstage Country, one of your favorite country artists sits in the driver's seat. This week, it just so happens to be this guy.
27: Yeah, thanks, Elena. Kane Brown here, and I'm really excited to host this week. I've been looking forward to this, and I'm ready to take y'all backstage for the stories behind the songs, what's happening in my life, and so much more.
26: That is what it's all about here. So stick around for more Kane Brown coming up on Backstage Country.
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